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1: This is Greg. His car's aircon hasn't been serviced in years. Now he feels like a puddle of sweat. It smells like one too. Don't be like Greg when the weather warms up. Get in the cool zone. Cool Zone Auto Air and Mechanic smells like one too. Don't be like Greg when the weather warms up. Get in the cool zone. 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

Hey, this is Ray Beadle. Turn it up. You're listening to Shaky Sean on Blues with a Feeling.

Powerball Blues. Thank you so very much. Thank you.

0: One of the faster Paladin songs that tends to drive people mad at gigs is Mercy. How did this one come in?
1: Collins Kids. We had been doing
0: that. It's the Collins Kids. That's right, yeah.
1: We had been doing that one since we were a four-piece with Whit Broadley and Gus Griffin. That was one of the first things we got around to as a rockabilly band.
0: Wow.
1: Like, oh, we got to do Collins Kids. We did a bunch of Collins Kids. Me and Dave could do this Collins Kids. Somehow our voices were well paired to do the Collins Kids type of harmonies. And we love the Collins Kids. And the Blues Society didn't quite get why we were in, how we got there. Because the Blues Society's world began and end with just the genre of blues. They didn't see how rockabilly could re-emerge into the blues scene, and how the blues scene could re-emerge into the rockabilly scene, as it did many times in our career. It was we were kind of bringing. The different aspects of an era together.
0: And I think that's what everybody has always loved about the Paladins. And certainly what I loved about the band was the way you guys blended all those different musical styles that you loved into a sound that was just purely the Paladins.
1: That for a while there, they called it bluesabilly. Yes. When we're trying to explain what we are trying to do, when the publicists were trying to get a handle on how to get this across, eventually it just became, oh, it's Paladins. It encompasses blues, rockabilly, and country, and soul music. It encompasses all the things, but now the genre is just the Paladins.

0: Another one is the Brooke Benton classic Kiddio. What about this one? Another one that people screaming out for from the very first night of any Paladin show.
1: Yeah, well, we were all big record collector freaks, and mm-hmm. so we bought everything and anything, and we'd go through thrift stores, and we'd get anything. These albums were very cheap at the time, you know, 50 cents.
0: Yeah.
1: And we there wasn't any high money risk involved in buying anything that just might be out there in the wild.
0: Yeah.
1: And typically Dave's beat was 45s. And my beat was 78s, and we had both look at LPs, but I let him have anything he wanted in the 45 section, and he let me have anything I wanted in the 78 section. And that was one of those things that Brooke Benton was one of those things that we happened upon. And, We had the original album, but you know what? Now that I think of it, there was a guy from Chicago named Johnny Littlejohn that did this blues album, and he put that on there, and he cranked it up. Yeah, he cranked the energy up. I think that's where we got it.
0: Yeah, right. Yeah,
1: Johnny Littlejohn from Chicago. He might have been on Delmark Records.
0: Yeah, I think you're right. Yeah.
1: He might be on that. I don't know, but the Johnny Littlejohn stuff really sounded like Earl Grant or Brooke Benton. All this was initially really polished up with and orchestrated and kind of smoothed out. And it felt like Johnny Littlejohn brought it down into a club and kicked its ass and with a tape recorder in the room. We really liked that cranked up energy. Again, not so bad where it hurts the groove or the feel of the song, but just a little bit more energy. And audiences and fans, they kind of fell right into it. They go like, okay, this is for us too. Hello, this is Thomas Yearsley of the Paladins, and you're listening to Blues with a Feeling with Sean Bindley. Let's also mention that Lee Allen was on the record. He's playing on, I think he's playing on KDO.
0: Yeah, I think so. Yeah.
1: And Leon Haywood is playing organ on that.
2: Mm-hmm. And the woman, Katie.
1: Katie's on the first record. Oh, yeah. I've had many minutes of humiliation in my career. And one of them was I was in the control room when Lee Allen was cutting the horns. And he started doing the Kiddio track, but he started with the harmony, and it didn't match the song at all. And I'm going, what the hell is this in the control room? And the producer, Steve Lennon, turns around and says, Thomas, shut up. And that made me want to be a producer even more. But it turned out that he knew all the parts, so he put the harmony on first and then flushed out the full track. And like, oh, now I see how it works. It's just, you know, a kid in his 20s just figuring out how it works. I spent the rest of my life trying to figure out how it works. How do they do it? I want to do that. Yeah. I want to be part of that.
0: You're still as fascinated by the process now as you were back then?
1: I am. I am. It goads me into thinking really big and really expensive. I want to run a theater. But I live in Southern California, and everything here is completely out of sight. I've still got my gear.
0: Yeah. Well, we'd love to see.
1: I still got my tape machine. I somehow can't let go of that. I got my grand piano. Dave has the Hammond B3. It could happen.

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You might

the deserts of Sudan and the gardens of Japan, from Milan.

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Good track there, Life Gets Better. I think that's from the Prince and Me movie. They made quite a number of movies. You're with Georgia, taking you through until midday today, and hope your beautiful Thursday morning is going well. How balmy and lovely is it outside? I wish I was home sitting in the sunshine. But anyway, we are here and...